for the principals Odette and Siegfried, and the suite concludes with the ballet's own final scene in which Odette and Siegfried either live happily ever after or die together to immortalize their love, depending on which version of the story is in play. Alim Chan served as principal conductor of the Antwerp Symphony between 2019 and 2024, and as principal guest conductor of the Royal Scottish National Orchestra between 2018 and 2023. She made her San Francisco Symphony debut in January of 2023, and now you hear the applause as she takes the stage here at Davies Symphony Hall to lead the San Francisco Symphony in four scenes from Tchaikovsky's ballet, Swan Lake.

0: You've just heard four scenes from Tchaikovsky's ballet, Swan Lake. The San Francisco Symphony was led by guest conductor Elim Chan. And Elim Chan offering solo bows for Principal Oboe Eugene Izotov, Principal Trumpet Mark Inoue, Principal Cello Rene Udikas, Associate Concertmaster Wyatt Underhill, and Principal Harp Catherine Siochi. Elim Chan was born in Hong Kong and studied at Smith College and the University of Michigan. In 2014, she became the first female winner of the Donatella Flick Conducting Competition, which allowed her to spend a season as assistant conductor at the London Symphony, where she worked closely with Valery Gergiev. In 2016, Ms. Chan joined the Dudamel Fellowship Program of the Los Angeles Philharmonic, and she's also grateful for the longtime mentorship of Bernard Haitink. Elim Chan had some notable debuts in the last few seasons, including the BBC Proms with the BBC Symphony Orchestra in 2023, returning for the first night of the Proms in 2024. She also joined the Los Angeles Philharmonic for the opening of the Hollywood Bowl's classical summer season and the Royal Scottish National Orchestra at the Edinburgh International Festival. She made her debuts with the Salzburg Mozarteum Orchestra for the opening of the Salzburg Festival and with the Potsdam Chamber Academy for the opening of Beethoven Fest Bonn. I'll be back in a moment with the second half of this concert by Elim Chan and the San Francisco Symphony, Tchaikovsky's final completed work and its enigmatic story. Recordings of Michael Tilson Thomas and the San Francisco Symphony are available on the orchestra's Grammy Award-winning in-house label, SFS Media. From their complete Mahler recording cycle set, including a 17-disc collection with bonus tracks, to an ongoing exploration of the music of Beethoven, from American Mavericks to West Side Story. You can find more information at sfsymphony.org/store. The San Francisco Symphony's Keeping Score series is available on Blu-ray and DVD for an in-depth exploration of some of the greatest pieces of music ever written. Beethoven's Eroica, Berlioz's Symphonie Fantastique, Ives' Holidays Symphony, Stravinsky's The Rite of Spring, and more. 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
0: Welcome back to Davies Symphony Hall for the second half of this broadcast concert by the San Francisco Symphony with guest conductor Elim Chan. I'm Rick Malone. Before the premiere of Tchaikovsky's Pathetique Symphony in 1893, Tchaikovsky had already written to his favorite nephew Vladimir that it would have a program, quote, but a program of a kind that would remain an enigma to all. Let them guess, end quote. He had written to another friend that the symphony was, quote, the best thing I ever composed or ever shall compose, end quote. But when he conducted the first performance, it did not go well, in part because the orchestra wasn't convinced by the piece. Tchaikovsky, who was already depressed, died 9 days later under mysterious circumstances that are still debated today. Was it an accident or suicide? Tchaikovsky had asked his brother Modest to name the piece, and Modest suggested Pathetique, which sounds like the English pathetic, but in Russian, Pathetichesky, it has more of a meaning of passionate or emotional, with overtones of suffering. Given the title, the quotation of an Orthodox hymn for the departed in the opening movement, the unusual, long, and somber finale, and the events surrounding his death, audiences in Tchaikovsky's time assumed that he had planned this as his final statement. Even after fragments of a seventh symphony were discovered, the mystery of the Pathetique's program and its relation to Tchaikovsky's untimely death, if any, remain unsolved. Once again, here he is, guest conductor Elim Chan. She'll lead the San Francisco Symphony in the Symphony No. 6, The Pathetique, by Tchaikovsky.

Piotr Tchaikovsky's final statement, his Symphony No. 6, The Pathétique. Guest conductor Alim Chan led the San Francisco Symphony. And Alim Chan now offers a solo bow for principal clarinet Carrie Bell. Even given the lukewarm reception Tchaikovsky's Pathétique Symphony received at its premiere, a second performance had already been scheduled when the composer's sudden death was announced. The hall was shrouded in black, there was a huge bust of Tchaikovsky on stage, and the performance was a triumph. It solidified the symphony's place as one of the most powerful ever written, and it was on the program of the very first concert of the San Francisco Symphony on December 8, 1911. Recorded live at Davies Symphony Hall in February 2010, Herbert Blumstedt leads the San Francisco Symphony in the Symphony No. 36, The Linz Symphony by Mozart.

That was Mozart's Symphony No. 36, the Linz Symphony. Herbert Blumstedt led the San Francisco Symphony, recorded live at Davies Symphony Hall in February 2010. You've been listening to a broadcast concert of the San Francisco Symphony from Davies Symphony Hall, an all Tchaikovsky program featuring scenes from his ballet Swan Lake and his Symphony No. 6, the Pathetique. The symphony was led by guest conductor Elian Chan. These broadcast concerts are produced by the San Francisco Symphony, and music director Esa-Pekka Salonen, president Priscilla B. Geislin, and chief executive officer Matthew Spivey. This broadcast was recorded by John Johansson and edited by Jason O'Connell, and the program notes were adapted from those written by Alicia Mastromonaco and Michael Steinberg. National syndication of these concerts is provided by the WFMT Radio Network. And don't forget that you can visit the symphony online and find out more about the programs, the artists, and the orchestra at sfsymphony.org. This is Rick Malone. Thank you for listening, and I hope you'll join us for the next broadcast concert by the San Francisco Symphony. The San Francisco Symphony's Keeping Score series is available on Blu-ray and DVD for an in-depth exploration of some of the greatest pieces of music ever written. 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

The tradition of poking fun at the viola dates back to the 18th century. At the time, viola parts were mostly unchallenging background accompaniment, so the sections often attracted, you could say, weaker or less experienced musicians. Many violinists were sort of moved over if they weren't up to snuff to the viola sections. It's unfair, because the viola is a beautiful instrument. And viola gets its due in this work by the English composer York Bowen. His Viola Concerto is coming up in about 10 minutes. We'll enjoy it with violist Helen Kallas on the way. Claude Debussy's Reverie, played here by the Turtle Island String Quartet.

There's a reverie that sounds like a reverie. In other words, a daydream. By Claude Debussy, his reverie as played there by the Turtle Island String Quartet. We'll have intermittent music of Schumann later on. I'm Steve Seal. Thanks for tuning in for our Monday evening listening. The major work for this hour is going to be from a lesser-known English composer who will honor a kind of Rodney Dangerfield of classical music. That would be the viola, the instrument that doesn't get the respect that perhaps it deserves. This is music of Dario Marianelli from the score to Pride and Prejudice, played here by pianist Geneva Connie Mason.

0: from his score to Pride and Prejudice, music of Dario Marianelli. That's pianist Ginevra Cane Mason.
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1: Did you know that the subject of viola jokes has its own Wikipedia page? Jokes directed towards violas and viola players are thought to have largely originated in the 18th century because violas at the time were mainly used for relatively easy parts and as accompaniment rather than as solo instruments. It's really tragic because the viola is a beautiful sounding instrument. It's tuned exactly like a cello, and it has a gorgeous sound, and when a composer chooses to highlight a viola as a solo instrument, it can really be something that makes for a remarkable piece of music. And here's one from the English composer York Bowen. His viola concerto, Helen Callis plays the viola here with Mark Deciotadi and the New Zealand Symphony Orchestra.

0: We've heard the Viola Concerto by the English composer York Bowen. Helen Kallis was the violist with the New Zealand Symphony Orchestra. Mark Deciotadei conducted.
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Row, row, row your boat gently down the Frère Jacques. Dormez-vous? There's a couple of famous rounds for you, and a round is a very basic go-to for composers, and it has been for centuries. Make your round a little more complex, and you might have a canon or a fugue, but the starting point of this is the same, a phrase that's staggered to produce some fun effects. This piece by Jesse Montgomery is called Rounds, and on this coming edition of Extra Eclectic, it's Rounds, Canons, and reflections from contemporary composers. I'm Steve Seal. Glad you're here for Extra Eclectic. This piece for saxophone quartet by Mark Mellitz is called Black. This is the Donald Cinta Quartet.

A somewhat Philip Glass-like piece there from the American composer Mark Mellits, and it's called Black, and it was played by the Donald Cinta Quartet. It's Extra Eclectic, where classical music is always arriving. I'm Steve Seal. Rounds is on my mind this week, or they are on my mind, I should say, plural, in a program I'm calling Rounds, Canons, and Reflections. And what is a round? Well, everybody knows what a round is, right? It's row, row, row your boat. And one phrase begins, and then another one starts and starts to kind of overlap it, and everything sort of moves in a sort of waveform, slightly out of phase, creating some wonderful musical effects. And there's variations on rounds, which would be the most fundamental kind of form of things, canons, fugues, when things get a bit more interesting and complex. But I've got a few pieces with the word round or rounds in it that operates on that principle this week. And this is one from the Brazilian composer Marcelo Zarvos, who's a pianist, jazz musician, and a composer as well. His work Rounds, played here by the group Ethel.

0: If you're familiar with the group Penguin Cafe Orchestra, there's something very Penguin Cafe about that piece in a very nice way, by the Brazilian composer Marcelo Zarvos. That is called Rounds, played by the group Ethel, here on Extra Eclectic. I have another, but a very different piece with the same title in just a moment.
1: From the Vermont Public Classical Concert Digest, the Opera Company of Middlebury presents Verdi's La Traviata, Friday, June 5th at 7:30, and Sunday, June 7th at 2, at Town Hall Theater in Middlebury, with two more performances the following week. Get the details at ocmvermont.org. Cantabile Women presents Silver Songs, celebrating Cantabile's 25th anniversary with favorite repertory, Saturday, June 6th at 4 at Norwich Congregational Church, and Sunday, June 7th at 4 at First Congregational Church in Lebanon, New Hampshire. Get the details at cantabilewomen.org.

So, yes, another work with the same title, Rounds, but this time from the highly acclaimed American composer Jessie Montgomery. And she says she was inspired to write her work first by the poem Burnt Norton by T.S. Eliot, particularly the opening lines, "At the still point of the turning world, neither flesh nor fleshless, neither from nor towards, at the still point, there the dance is." In addition to this inspiration, she says that she became fascinated while working on the piece by fractals, infinite patterns found in nature that are self-similar across different scales. And maybe it's kind of appropriate, as rounds and canons and fugues are in a way kind of like fractals in music, how the parts replicate but also do so in a way that they sort of turn themselves inside out and then outside in again. Rounds by Jessie Montgomery, here with pianist Awadajan Pratt and a Far Cry Orchestra.

Rounds by Jesse Montgomery, played by pianist Amodajan Pratt and the orchestra known as A Far Cry. And that is from their Grammy-nominated, at least Grammy-nominated, I think maybe even Grammy-winning, I should look that up, CD called Still Point. Music of Jesse Montgomery here on Extra Eclectic, on a program of Rounds, Canons, and Reflections in this week's show. I'm Steve Seal. Here is a piece by the American composer Alex Weiser called Shimmer, and you're very much going to hear layering and rounds of the cello parts in this piece, layered to a degree that very much a shimmer starts to build up as the work is played by cellist Ashley Bathgate.

0: Shimmer by Alex Weiser, played by cellist Ashley Bathgate, who performed all the cello parts in that recording. It's Extra Eclectic.
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1: It's a piece by Osvaldo Golijov called Last Round on our program of rounds. And in this case, kind of a pun on the idea of a toast to someone. And in this case, the toast is being made to the great Argentine tango master, Astor Piazzolla. Golijov wrote this piece after receiving the news of Piazzolla's death in 1992. And so the tango figures prominently into this piece, Last Round.

Last Round by Osvaldo Golijov. A tribute by Golijov to Astor Piazzolla, the Argentinian master of the classical tango.

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1: There will be music of not just Arvo Pärt, but also Kate Moore, Caroline Shaw, Missy Mazzoli. This is music for piano and orchestra and solo violin. And here is pianist Mischa Rushdie-Momin with a piece by Nico Muhly called Small Variations.

Nikhil Muley's Small Variations, played by pianist Mishka Rushdie-Momin. It's Extra Eclectic, where classical music is always arriving. I'm Steve Seal. Thank you for joining me for our weekly show about 21st century classical music. And there's canons and rounds. And some of those realized in a very reflective manner, particularly in this hour of the show, where I turn next to the music of Arvo Pärt and his Canon Pokahanan, or Canon of Repentance. We're going to listen to the prayer from that work. It's a piece that Pärt worked on over the course of some 2 years after trying to figure out over the course of many years how he was going to approach this sacred text from Russian Orthodox Christianity, which is the faith that he practices, the Canon of Repentance. This is the Estonian Chamber Choir singing here in this a cappella work led by Tõnu Kaljuste, the music of Arvo Pärt.

The prayer from the Canon of Repentance by Arvo Pärt, sung there by the Estonian Chamber Choir, led by Tõnu Kaljuste. Tonight's classical music is supported by Raymond James, Wealth Management, Banking, and Capital Markets Solutions, inspired by people. 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This week's Extra Eclectic, Rounds, Canons, and Reflections, and this is a piece entitled Canon by English composer Kate Moore, placed here by pianist Saskia Langhorne.

Cannon by Kate Moore, played by pianist Saskia Langhorn, in a program of rounds, canons, and reflections on this edition of Extra Eclectic.

museum. If you enjoy architecture or learning about architecture, you might pick up on the reference in the title to this piece by Caroline Shaw. It's called Plan and Elevation. And she says, I've always loved drawing the architecture around me when traveling, and some of my favorite lessons in musical composition have occurred by chance in my drawing practice over the years. This is a piece with its subtitles, The Ellipse, The Cutting Garden, The Herbaceous Border, The Orangery, and The Beech Tree, Plan and Elevation by Caroline Shaw.

Plan and Elevation by Caroline Shaw. Pekka Kuusisto playing violin and also leading the Norwegian Chamber Orchestra. Missy Mazzoli has written a couple of pieces with Vespers in the title. There's Vespers for a New Dark Age. And this piece, Vespers for Solo Violin, which features delay effect on the violin, making for a round and canon kind of effect.

0: Vespers for Violin by American composer Missy Mazzoli, played by Peter Herenthal. Violin and digital delay there, and sounding like some other effects tucked in there as well. Thanks, as always, to Jennifer Allen, who puts together the playlists here on the show. I'm Steve Seal. Thank you for listening to Extra Eclectic.
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When you know the story behind a piece of music, it can give you an added connection to what you're hearing. And sometimes it can leave you with a lot of questions. Because sometimes the story behind a piece of music has a lot of unknowns. Not a lot is known about this piece of music or how it originated. Nobody really knows why the composer wrote it, if he had a reason. But there is a story about its origins that might leave you scratching your head. You may have more questions than answers when you hear this piece, coming up in about 40 minutes.

Hey, I'm Jillian Kahn, and it's great to have your company. I hope you're doing well tonight and enjoying the music. We'll hear music now from German composer Max Bruch, who is generally known as a composer of violin music. But that kind of bothered him. Even though he wrote incredibly luscious and delicious violin music, he felt like his violin pieces overshadowed his other works. Works like this, a septet by Max Bruch.

0: The ensemble Consortium Classicum with a septet by Max Bruch on Music Through the Night. We'll hear some solo guitar music coming up in just a minute. Anytime you want to hear more from the classical guitar, do you know about our guitar stream? That's dedicated to performances like what you'll hear next, 24/7, 365. 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

guitarist Cecilio Parera with Sonata Mexicana by Manuel Ponce on Music Through the Night. There's a bit of mystery behind this next piece of music. Apparently, composer Paul Dukas told a friend of his that he had lost a wager, and to pay off his debt, he wrote what he called this thing. Now, it appears like Dukas had an actual bet, but nobody really knows with who or what they were betting on. But here's the prize. It's called The Fairy by Paul Dukas.

0: The New York Philharmonic, led by Pierre Boulez, and The Fairy by Paul Dukas.
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service one day, a young Handel snuck into the choir loft and started playing the organ. The Duke was in the audience and asked who was playing that, and he wanted to meet the boy. In front of the Duke, Handel's doctor dad denounced his son's passion and talent, saying his son would grow up to be a lawyer. But the Duke said it would be a shame to stifle such a God-given gift. That helped to wear Father Handel down, but little George still had to go on and get a law degree. About a year after he started law school, his father died, and that's when all bets were off for Handel. And he took off to play harpsichord at an opera house. That exposure to opera transformed him and sent him well on his way to being a successful composer. This is music by Handel. We'll hear the ensemble Tafelmusik play Handel's Concerto for Two Orchestras, number 2.

0: One of the many recordings by early music specialists Tafel Music and their longtime conductor Gene Lamon. We heard George Friedrich Handel's Concerto for Two Orchestras, number 2 on Music Through the Night.
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Louis Theodore Gouvy was around in the 1830s, and he made a name for himself. His music was performed all over Europe, Scandinavia, and Russia. But that was a piece that was unpublished and unperformed in his lifetime. Gouvy's Fantasy Symphonique, performed there by the German Radio Philharmonic under conductor Jacques Mercier on Music Through the Night. 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In 1928, Danish composer Emil Riesen wrote this for the 100th anniversary of Franz Schubert's death. Emil Riesen's Variations on a Theme of Franz Schubert.

0: Variations on a Theme of Franz Schubert, written to honor the 100th anniversary of Schubert's death in 1928. That's music by Emil Reason, performed by the Alberg Symphony Orchestra with conductor Bo Holten on Music Through the Night.
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Felix Mendelssohn was a brilliant pianist. When the piano came of age, he took advantage of the technical advances when he wrote for piano. By this time, the piano was a bigger, heavier, louder instrument, capable of filling the concert hall and able to meet the modern orchestra as an equal player. Above all, the piano now

This next piece of music originally started out as a set of piano suites. Alexander Borodin was dreaming of love. He was lulled by the happiness of being in love. And when he died, this music had not been published, so somebody else orchestrated it. It's Alexander Borodin's Petite Suite.

0: Alexander Borodin originally wrote that as a set of piano pieces. And when he died, Alexander Glazunov orchestrated the music. Glazunov also finished a couple other pieces of music that Alexander Borodin left unfinished when he died. He's a big part of the reason why Borodin's legacy was able to live on. Petite Suite by Alexander Borodin, performed there by the Stockholm Philharmonic Orchestra under conductor Yanadi Rostisvensky.
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Elfin Waltzes by Justin Holland. That was guitarist Mark Del Priora on Music Through the Night. By the time Felix Mendelssohn wrote this music, the piano as an instrument had really evolved. And this piece of music demonstrates Mendelssohn's love of the piano and the virtuosity of whoever's playing it. Tonight, it's Isita Kanne-Mason with the London Mozart Players, Felix Mendelssohn's Piano Concerto No. 1.

0: Piano Concerto No. 1 by Felix Mendelssohn. Jonathan Bloxam conducted the London Mozart Players and pianist Isita Kane Mason.
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0: The first mention of Sakuntala comes from a Sanskrit poem from the 4th century. Sakuntala is the name of a girl found as a baby in the forest. And she was surrounded by these Sakuntala birds and given that name. It means protected in Sanskrit. Hungarian composer Carl Goldmark wrote his Sakuntala Overture in the 1860s, and it's one of the works that helped to cement his fame. We'll hear it tonight, performed here by the Budapest Philharmonic Orchestra.

Sakuntala Overture by Carl Goldmark. András Karádi conducted the Budapest Philharmonic Orchestra on Music Through the Night. I hope you're doing well tonight. It's really good to have your company. Thanks for being here. Next, we'll hear from a composer who was an early developer of the hybrid genre symphony concertant. That draws on both the symphony and concerto traditions and forms. It was a novel idea in the mid-1700s, and that early developer was Joseph Bologna Chevalier de Saint-Georges.

0: Symphony Concertante by Joseph Bologna, Chevalier de Saint-Georges. That was the Czech Chamber Philharmonic Orchestra, led by conductor Michael Halas. And we heard two violin soloists, Yuri Revic and Libor Ježek, on Music Through the Night. Still to come, a piece of music inspired by the composer's folk songs around his country. And in order to find those folk songs, he couldn't go online and do a Google search. He had to travel all across his country. That's on in about 4 minutes.
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1: Gao Hong is originally from China, but she's been living in the United States and creating music for many, many years. In China, there are many festivals that are celebrated throughout the year. And with Gao Hong's piece called Celebration, she creates joyful rhythms and melodies that show that festive atmosphere of families gathering during a festival. From Celebration by Gao Hong, this is the movement Joy and Celebration.

Joy and Celebration, from Celebration by Gao Hong. That was the full band version of the piece that she wrote for the President's Own United States Marine Band. We heard them led by conductor Captain Darren Lin. When Czech composer Leo Janáček wanted to gather some folk tunes from his country, he couldn't exactly hop on the internet and do research. Instead, he traveled all across his country collecting folk tunes. And this is the collection of folk tunes he came up with, named after a region in eastern Czech Republic. Lachian Dances by Leo Janáček.

The first piece of mature music by Czech composer Leo Janáček, Lachian Dances, includes some traditional dances and others that imitate a blacksmith at work, and another that makes you feel like you're prepping for winter. We heard the Rochester Philharmonic with conductor David Zinman on Music Through the Night.

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As a parent, you might wonder how you'll ever survive a house full of teenagers. You've heard horror stories about what others have dealt with. Ungrateful, moody, inconsistent humans. How will you mold them into productive, kind people? Well, here's an idea. The Snow Maiden was a teenage girl with a heart of ice, and she had to go through a rite of passage. You'll hear more of her story, and you can take notes to deal with your teen if you want to, coming up in about 45 minutes. Hildegard von Bingen was featured in Distinguished Rebels, a program that celebrates women in classical music, and she was probably the first woman ever to be considered a composer. This is music by Hildegard von Bingen called The Dove Peered In.

The Dove Peered In by Hildegard von Bingen. For more on her life, check out the program Distinguished Rebels. Search for that at yourclassical.org. Hope you're doing well and enjoying the music. I'm Jalene Kahn. We'll hear music from Beethoven in about 25 minutes, and music by a composer who was good friends with the Bach family. That's coming up in less than 10 minutes. Here's the Modern Mandolin Quartet playing Three Preludes by George Gershwin.

Three Preludes by George Gershwin, performed there by the Modern Mandolin Quartet on Music Through the Night. 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This composer, Carl Friedrich Abel, was tight with the Bach family. He studied with Johann Sebastian Bach and down the road became roommates with Johann Christian Bach. Those two stayed friends for over 20 years, and they were responsible for the first performances of Haydn's symphonies in London. Here's a symphony by Carl Friedrich Abel, his Symphony No. 6.

0: Music by Carl Friedrich Abel was highly regarded in his day. He was also a famed viola da gamba player. We heard Symphony No. 6 by Abel. Adrian Shepherd conducted Cantilena on Music Through the Night. Some music by Beethoven, featuring two horns and strings, is coming up in just a minute.
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1: Beethoven's Sextet for Two Horns and Strings is an early work of his. We'll hear it performed by the Dallas Chamber Orchestra, and those two horns played by Gregory Huestis and William Scharnberg.

0: Sextet for Two Horns and Strings by Beethoven. Ronald Neal conducted the Dallas Chamber Orchestra. The two horns were played by Gregory Huestis and William Scharnberg.
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It's more and more common these days for people to make friends with others on the internet. People they may not have ever come across in person. These two musicians met in a digital forum during the COVID lockdown. And then they released an album together. The original music on this album includes themes of identity, believing in yourself, having the courage to find yourself, and follow your own path. Things that both of these artists have done. You'll hear a track from that album coming up in about 20 minutes. Here's the Catalyst Quartet with music by Florence Price, Drink to Me Only with Thine Eyes.

Drink to Me Only with Thine Eyes by Florence Price, performed by the Catalyst Quartet. I'm Jalene Kahn, and it's great to have your company. I hope you're doing well. Coming up, we'll hear a recording from an album that two musicians made during COVID. They didn't know each other prior to COVID, but they met in a digital forum and became fast friends. That album is all about finding your own identity and believing in yourself, and you'll hear some of that music in about 15 minutes. This is some of the music that helped to establish Antonín Dvořák's international reputation, and it remains some of his most popular. Slavonic Dance, number 4.

Slavonic Dance No. 4 by Antonín Dvořák. Simon Rattle conducted the Czech Philharmonic Orchestra. Trevor Pinnock, an English concert play Handel, Concerto Grosso No. 1.

0: Concerto Grosso No. 1 by George Frideric Handel. Trevor Pinnock conducted the English concert.
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This next performance was born out of an online friendship. Harpist Katrin Finch and violinist Ify Nebrian met in a digital forum during the COVID lockdown, and they quickly realized they needed to record music together. And on their album called W, they write music together. That album explores themes really important to women and people in general, themes like believing in yourself and having the courage to be who you really are. They want to inspire you to be brave and courageous, and they're hoping that the music does the same thing.

Wandering. It's written and performed by harpist Katrin Finch and violinist Ify Nebrian from an album called Double U. Each piece of music on that album starts with the letter W, and with the music on that album, they hope to inspire bravery and courage. Another W here, music by Wagner. It's the overture from Tannhauser.

0: The Overture from Tannhauser by Richard Wagner. Otto Klemperer conducted the Philharmonia Orchestra.
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0: Symphony No. 16 by Michael Haydn. Matthias Baumert conducted the London Mozart Players. I'm Jillian Kahn. Thanks a lot for being here. 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
1: Good morning. From the Fairbanks Museum in St. Johnsbury, this is the Eye on the Sky forecast. There's a definite chill in the air this morning, 30s in the colder spots, even some hints of frost. Some fog along the rivers early will be burning off, and we'll see lots of sun filtered by some high clouds in the north and east. Large high pressure, stretched from Ontario to the Ohio Valley to our west, sets us up for sunny, warmer weather through the week, heading for the 70s to near 80 tomorrow, and mostly in the 80s Thursday and Friday. Now the forecast details. Areas of valley fog burning off by mid-morning, sun mixed with some high clouds north this morning, mainly from the Green Mountains east this afternoon. Not as cool, in the 60s to low 70s. Becoming mostly clear tonight, lows in the 40s, ranging from 40 in the cool spots near 50 along Lake Champlain, and tomorrow mostly sunny and warmer, climbing to the 70s near 80 in the warmer valleys. I'm meteorologist Mark Breen with an Eye on the Sky.
2: This is the Composer's Datebook for June 2nd. I'm John Burge. When you listen to classical music like Bach or Mozart, you're taking a trip in a time machine. Or, as Shirley MacLaine might have put it, classical music is the soundtrack of your previous lives. American composer Sebastian Currier goes even further and says, "It's only a little bit of an exaggeration to say that music is made of nothing but time. Well, and air, too. Melodic or rhythmic gestures are made of a series of events moving forward in time. The rest is air. A musician bows a string, blows air in a cylinder, strikes a metal object, and a series of sound waves takes that information to our ears. It's always been fascinating to me that an art form that is so penetrating is made of such ephemeral stuff." So, no surprise, Currier gave the title Time Machines to his work for violin and orchestra that premiered in New York City on today's date in 2011. The German violinist Anna-Sophie Mutter was the soloist, performing with the New York Philharmonic led by Alan Gilbert, and they made a live recording of the new work.

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1: Good morning. I'm Helen Lyons. Thanks so much for making Vermont Public Classical part of your day here on this Tuesday, June 2nd. I am very happy to be back here at the mic. Had a few days off down in

cello, and orchestra. We'll begin this hour, though, with a little 17th century toe tapper from early Baroque composer Antonio Bertali, a Ciacona. Manfredo Kramer leads the Rare Fruits Council.

repetition and improvisation in lovely juxtaposition. Antonio Bertali's Chacona. We heard Manfredo Kramer leading the Rare Fruits Council here on Vermont Public Classical. Well, in 1896, Edvard Grieg celebrated his 25th wedding anniversary to his wife, Nina, and for the occasion wrote a piece which she originally titled The Well-Wishers Are Coming, the final title of this piece from book eight of his lyric pieces, Wedding Day at Trollhaugen, or Troll Hill. Leif Ove Andsnes performs.

An excerpt from Edvard Grieg's lyric pieces, The Wedding Day at Trollhaugen. We heard Leif Ove Andsnes performing here on Vermont Public Classical. Well, we turn now to an early work, a graduate work, in fact, by Zoltán Kodály, which he wrote in 1906. And later in life, he did look back on the piece, maybe not with embarrassment, but with acknowledgement of youthful mistakes, saying, "The former self appears as a stranger in this work, but it seldom occurs that we have the courage to demolish the statue in order to refound it." This is Kodály's Summer Evening, and he acknowledged the title means that the work was conceived on summer evenings at newly cut cornfields and at the murmuring Adriatic waves. We'll hear the Orpheus Chamber Orchestra perform.

Zoltan Kodály's Summer Evening, written in 1906. We heard the Orpheus Chamber Orchestra performing here on Vermont Public Classical, where we are thankful for the support that we receive from our listeners. We also have support today from the Burlington Discover Jazz Festival, featuring artists Savion Glover, Chris Dave, and curator Jason Moran, opening June 3rd, tomorrow. 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Well, we will head back now to the 18th century. Music by a great violin virtuosa of the age, Maddalena Laura Lombardini, trained by the great Tartini himself. She went on to a very prolific touring career, performing and writing, an early adapter of the string quartet form here. This is her string quartet number 4 in B-flat major, adopter, I should have said. The Accademia della Magnifica Comunità perform.

A string quartet, number 4 in B-flat major by Maddalena Laura Lombardini. We heard the Accademia della Magnifica Comunità performing here on Vermont Public Classical. We head to the late 19th century now for our final piece of this 7 o'clock hour, Richard Strauss's Romance for Cello and Orchestra in F major, an early work here from 1883. We'll hear Kurt Masur leading the Gewandhaus Orchestra of Leipzig with Heinrich Schiff, cello soloist.

0: a piece by a 19-year-old Richard Strauss that was neglected for about 100 years after it was composed in 1883, his Romance for Cello and Orchestra. We heard Kurt Mazur leading the Gewandhaus Orchestra of Leipzig with Heinrich Schiff, cello, here on Vermont Public Classical. Vermont Public has support from Corporate Circle members, including Haystack Needle, a strategic creative agency born in Vermont, and Love Burlington, the connection to Burlington's small business community. 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actual authorship. We'll find out a little bit more right after this message and the Eye on the Sky forecast.
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2: Good morning. From the Fairbanks Museum in St. Johnsbury, this is the Eye on the Sky forecast. There's a definite chill in the air this morning, 30s in the colder spots, even some hints of frost. Some fog along the rivers early will be burning off, and we'll see lots of sun filtered by some high clouds in the north and east. Large high pressure, stretched from Ontario to the Ohio Valley to our west, sets us up for sunny, warmer weather through the week, heading for the 70s to near 80 tomorrow, and mostly in the 80s Thursday and Friday. Now the forecast details. Areas of valley fog burning off by mid-morning, sun mixed with some high clouds north this morning, mainly from the Green Mountains east this afternoon. Not as cool, in the 60s to low 70s. Becoming mostly clear tonight, lows in the 40s, ranging from 40 in the cool spots near 50 along Lake Champlain, and tomorrow mostly sunny and warmer, climbing to the 70s near 80 in the warmer valleys. I'm meteorologist Mark Breen with an Eye on the Sky.
0: Welcome back and good morning. I'm Helen Lyons. Thanks so much for your company here on Vermont Public Classical on this Tuesday, June 2nd. In the 8 o'clock hour, we'll head to the mid-20th century with English composer Ruth Gipp's Song for Orchestra. And then we have an arrangement for string quartet of a Venezuelan song by Simon Diaz, evoking folk music of the Llanos, the plains of Venezuela. An overture by Josef Myslivicek from the classical era. And then, as June is the month of weddings, we have Carl Goldmark's Wedding March and Variations from his Rustic Wedding Symphony. Finishing out the hour with Marin Marais' The Dreaming Woman, La Rêveuse, at the end of the hour. But we'll begin, as we always begin the 8 o'clock hour, with 8 o'clock Bach. Here, a G minor flute sonata, BWV 1020. Has been attributed to J.S. Bach, but folks including Bartold Kuyken are pretty sure this is a work by C.P.E. Bach or perhaps a father-son collaboration. It's written in that galant, empfindsame, or sensitive style as the Baroque era transitioned into the classical style. We'll hear Jean-Pierre Rampal, flute, Trevor Pinnock, harpsichord, and Roland Pidoux, cello, perform.

a G minor flute sonata, BWV 1020, attributed to J.S. Bach. We heard Jean-Pierre Rampal, flute, Trevor Pinnock, harpsichord, and Roland Pidoux, cello, performing here on Vermont Public Classical. Coming up this weekend, New Music on the Point opens its June festival with dinner and a concert Thursday at 6 at Point Counterpoint in Leicester. A concert of premieres Friday at 7:30 at Salisbury Meeting House Church, and an evening with Tanya Leon Saturday at 4 at Barn Opera in Brandon. Find all the details at newmusiconthepoint.com. And our next composer became a fierce champion of young composers as well as women in her day. Ruth Gipps, English composer, had to grow a pretty tough skin pretty quickly. She faced a lot of discrimination as a woman in a male-dominated profession. She was often prevented from entering competitions that would give exposure to her work and advance her career. And this piece by her, Song for Orchestra, written in 1948, just 2 years before she would go on to found the London Repertoire Orchestra, which would give young musicians performance opportunities and young composers opportunities to have their music heard every concert, including a new work. We'll hear Ramon Gamba leading the BBC National Orchestra of Wales.

0: Song for Orchestra from 1948 by English composer Ruth Gipps. We heard Ramon Gamba leading the BBC National Orchestra of Wales here on Vermont Public Classical. Well, our next composer takes us to South America, and so does tonight's episode of Fiesta. Let's find out more.
1: Hola, I am Elvio Barilari, your host for Fiesta. Please join me for romantic music from Argentina and Brazil. We will present compositions by two giants of that period, the Argentine Alberto Williams and the Brazilian Enrique Oswald. Next on Fiesta.
0: Tune in Tuesday nights at 9 for Fiesta, right here on Vermont Public Classical. Well, our next piece is by Venezuelan composer Simon Diaz, one of his most famous works, Caballo Viejo, or The Old Horse. It is written in the folk style of Venezuela, pasaje, folk music from the plains of Venezuela. And this is an arrangement for string quartet. This is a performance from 2017, right here in our studios of the Crisantemi Quartet.

The Crisanteme Quartet with Jenny Pena's arrangement of Simon Diaz's Caballo Viejo. Sounds like there's quite a bit of life left in that old horse yet. 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HallArtFoundation.org. And Richard Bates, the British clockmaker, Keene, New Hampshire, serving New England with professional antique clock restoration since 1957. 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We'll head to the 18th century with music by Josef Myslivicek, an A major overture. Werner Erhard leads the Concerto Köln.

An A major overture by Josef Myslivicek. We heard Werner Erhard leading the Concerto Köln here on Vermont Public Classical. Coming up lunchtime on Thursday, St. Stephen's Episcopal Church on the Green in Middlebury presents a free organ recital by Madison Thompson, organ scholar at Christ Church Cathedral in Montreal, with music by Bach, Vierne, Florence Price, and others. That's Thursday at 12:15. Find the details at ststephensmid.org. Well, June is the traditional month of weddings, and so we turn now to Carl Goldmark, writing in 1875. This is the opening movement of his Rustic Wedding Symphony, and very unusually, this first movement is a theme and variations, the Wedding March. And that Wedding March theme might make you think it's Christmas time. It is very reminiscent of Adeste Fideles. We'll hear Stephen Gunzenhauser leading the National Symphony Orchestra of Ireland.

The opening movement, Wedding March, and variations of Carl Goldmark's 1875 Rustic Wedding Symphony. We heard Stephen Gunzenhauser leading the National Symphony Orchestra of Ireland. And that work met with the approval of Goldmark's friend and notoriously hard to please pair of ears, Johannes Brahms. 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But we turn now to the world of dreams and music by Marin Marais, who was musician of the royal chamber to the Sun King, King Louis XIV of France. This piece is titled La Rêveuse, or The Dreaming Woman. Laura Jeppesen, Viola da Gamba, and Catherine Liddell, Theorbo, perform.

0: Marin Marais, privy to and writing music for the most quiet, private moments of a very public person, King Louis XIV. His La Rêveuse, The Dreaming Woman, was performed by Laura Jeppesen, Viola da Gamba, and Catherine Liddell Theorbo here on Vermont Public Classical. 95.1 WVTQ Sunderland Manchester, 106.9 WVTI 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Time now for our 9 o'clock check-in with the Eye on the Sky forecast. Then we're back to theme and variations in music for solo harp by Carlos Salcedo. All of that right after we remind ourselves what's happening tonight on the Choral Hour.
1: 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On our next program, Rachmaninoff's Spring Cantata, the Opera Company of Middlebury with Verdi's La Traviata, and Lux Aeterna by Gheorghe Ligeti. 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
2: Good morning. From the Fairbanks Museum in St. Johnsbury, this is the Eye on the Sky forecast. There's a definite chill in the air this morning, 30s in the colder spots, even some hints of frost. Some fog along the rivers early will be burning off, and we'll see lots of sun filtered by some high clouds in the north and east. Large high pressure, stretched from Ontario to the Ohio Valley to our west, sets us up for sunny, warmer weather through the week, heading for the 70s to near 80 tomorrow, and mostly in the 80s Thursday and Friday. Now the forecast details. Areas of valley fog burning off by mid-morning, sun mixed with some high clouds north this morning, mainly from the Green Mountains east this afternoon. Not as cool, in the 60s to low 70s. Becoming mostly clear tonight, lows in the 40s, ranging from 40 in the cool spots near 50 along Lake Champlain, and tomorrow mostly sunny and warmer, climbing to the 70s near 80 in the warmer valleys. I'm meteorologist Mark Breen with an Eye on the Sky.
0: Welcome back and good morning. I'm Helen Lyons, delighted that you have chosen to spend a little time here on Vermont Public Classical, sharing some music on this Tuesday, June 2nd. In the 9 o'clock hour, we'll enjoy Beethoven's Symphony No. 1, and then June and Roses go hand in hand. We have Fanny Mendelssohn's June from her cycle for piano, The Year, and Hector Berlioz's The Spectre of the Rose from his Nuit d'été, featuring mezzo-soprano Anna-Sophie von Otter. But we'll begin with Carlos Salcedo's Variations in Old Style, written in 1911, employing some advanced techniques for the pedal harp. We'll hear Lavinia Meyer perform.

Carlos Salcedo's Variations in Old Style. We heard Lavinia Meyer performing here on Vermont Public Classical. And coming up this weekend, the North Country Chamber Players and guest harpist Francisca Hoon present Harp Magic, a family concert Saturday at 4 at the Boys and Girls Club in Lisbon, New Hampshire, and an evening in Paris, a gala concert and dinner, Sunday at 5 at the Mountain View Grand Resort in Whitefield, New Hampshire. Find the details at northcountrychamberplayers.org. Well, I wonder how many folks in the audience in 1800 at Vienna's Burgtheater knew just what they were hearing when Beethoven's Symphony No. 1 in C major premiered. Musicologists today call that first century a farewell to, first symphony rather, a farewell to the 18th century, a young man on the cusp of revolutionizing music, taking it into the next century and influencing so many composers ever since. We'll hear Kent Nagano leading the Montreal Symphony Orchestra in this performance.

0: A new century and a one-man musical revolution on the way. Beethoven's Symphony No. 1 in C major. Kent Nagano led the Montreal Symphony Orchestra here on listener-supported Vermont Public Classical. 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
1: 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We're going to follow the stories and the music of those wonderful artists who came to this country in the 1930s and 40s to escape fascism. Some are very well known, like Stravinsky and Bartók, some less so, but they all made a tremendous contribution to music in this country. That's Strangers in a Strange Land, this week on Exploring Music.
0: Tune in weeknights at 7 for Exploring Music here on Vermont Public Classical. Well, now we celebrate the month of June along with Fanny Mendelssohn. Her piano cycle, The Year, was really a multi-art collaboration here. She included snippets of poetry with each piece, and her husband, Wilhelm Hensel, painted little pictures to accompany each of her pieces. We've got poetry, art, and music all in one. The poem she chose for June is called Spring Celebration. The gentle breezes have awakened. They whisper and weave through all the regions. Often it smells like violets. They sound like laughter. There, buds turn into blossoms. Liana Serebescu performs.

A lovely serenade from Fanny Mendelssohn's Das Jahr, the year, the June entry. Liana Serbescu performing here on Vermont Public Classical. And we continue with a sensual and heady song from Hector Berlioz's Les Nuits d'été, Summer Nights. The Spectre of the Rose, The Ghost of the Rose, text by Théophile Gautier, about a young woman who will be haunted by the fragrance of that rose that she plucked, still sprinkled with dew, to wear to a ball just one night. We'll hear mezzo-soprano Anna Sophie von Otter with the Berlin Philharmonic.

0: forever haunted by the specter of the rose, an excerpt from Hector Berlioz's Summer Nights, Les Nuits d'été. We heard the Berlin Philharmonic with mezzo-soprano Anna-Sophie von Otter performing here on Vermont Public Classical. 102.1 WVXR Randolph, 88.1 WNCH Norwich, 106.9 WVTI Brighton, 91.1 WVNK Manchester, 95.1 WVTQ Sunderland Manchester, 91.5 WVLR FM Lindenville, 90.9 WOXR Schuyler Falls Burlington, 90.1 WOXM Middlebury, 107.5 WVER FM West Rutland, and at vermontpublic.org. I'm Helen Lyons. Thanks so much for your company this morning. Hope you're looking forward to the rest of your Tuesday. And now, here's Walter Parker.
1: Thank you very much, Helen. In a moment, we'll get the eye on the sky weather from Fairbanks Museum meteorologist Mark Breen. Then we have a suite from Jean-Philippe Rameau's first comic opera, Platé, a violin sonata by Mozart, played by Hilary Hahn, and the Dances of Galanta by Zoltán Kodály. So we hope you'll stay tuned to Vermont Public Classical, funded by our sustainers and by the Burlington Discover Jazz Festival, featuring a celebration of movement and improvisation with Savion Glover, Chris Dave, and festival curator Jason Moran, opening tomorrow, June 3rd. Tickets at flynnvt.org.
2: Good morning. From the Fairbanks Museum in St. Johnsbury, this is the Eye on the Sky forecast. There's a definite chill in the air this morning, 30s in the colder spots, even some hints of frost. Some fog along the rivers early will be burning off, and we'll see lots of sun filtered by some high clouds in the north and east. Large high pressure, stretched from Ontario to the Ohio Valley to our west, sets us up for sunny, warmer weather through the week, heading for the 70s to near 80 tomorrow, and mostly in the 80s Thursday and Friday. Now the forecast details. Areas of valley fog burning off by mid-morning. Sun mixed with some high clouds north this morning, mainly from the Green Mountains east this afternoon. Not as cool, in the 60s to low 70s. Becoming mostly clear tonight, lows in the 40s, ranging from 40 in the cool spots near 50 along Lake Champlain, and tomorrow mostly sunny and warmer, climbing to the 70s near 80 in the warmer valleys. I'm meteorologist Mark Breen with an eye on the sky.
1: Currently, it's 51 in Brattleboro and St. Johnsbury, 55 in Rutland, 56 in Binnington and Montpelier, 62 in Burlington, 17 degrees Celsius in Montreal. This is a suite from Jean-Philippe Rameau's first comic opera, Platé. The title character, an apparently none too attractive water nymph presiding over a swamp of bugs and frogs, who nonetheless feels that Jupiter, king of the gods, is in love with her. Nicholas McGeegan conducts the Philharmonia Baroque Orchestra.

0: A suite from Jean-Philippe Rameau's Platé, played by the Philharmonia Baroque Orchestra, conducted by Nicholas McGeegan. We have music of Mozart in just a moment here on Vermont Public Classical.
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0: 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Hilary Hahn is the violinist, with Natalie Joux at the piano.

0: Mozart's Violin Sonata No. 18 in G Major, K301, played by violinist Hilary Hahn and pianist Natalie Zhu. We have music of Zoltán Kodály in just a moment here on Vermont Public Classical. It's 20 minutes before 11.
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0: 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The Opera Company of Middlebury presents Verdi's La Traviata, Friday at 7:30 and Sunday at 2 at Town Hall Theater in Middlebury, with two more performances the following week. Get the details at ocmvermont.org. Next on Vermont Public Classical, we have The Dances of Galanta by Zoltán Kodály. Nema Yarvi conducts the Chicago Symphony Orchestra.

The Dances of Galanta by Zoltan Kodály, played by the Chicago Symphony Orchestra, Nema Yarvi directing, here on Vermont Public Classical. It's 2 minutes before 11 o'clock. Coming up, we have the piano quintet in A major of Antonín Dvořák and the second suite from Maurice Ravel's ballet Daphnis and Chloe. So we hope you'll stay tuned to Vermont Public Classical, WNCH Norwich, WVXR Randolph, WNWVNK Manchester, WVTQ Sunderland Manchester, WOXM Middlebury, WVTI Brighton, WVERFM West Rutland, WOXR Schuyler Falls Burlington, WVLR-FM Lindenville, and on the Vermont Public app. The Eye on the Sky weather. Sun mixed with some high clouds north this morning and mainly from the Green Mountains east this afternoon. Not as cool, with highs today in the 60s to low 70s. Tonight, becoming mostly clear, lows ranging from 40 in the cool spots to near 50 along Lake Champlain. Wednesday, mostly sunny and warmer, highs in the 70s, approaching 80 in the warmer valleys west and south. Currently, it's 59 in Brattleboro, 60 in Rutland and St. Johnsbury, 61 in Binnington, 65 in Montpelier, 66 in Burlington, 20 degrees Celsius in Montreal. It's 11 o'clock. I'm Walter Parker. And next, we have the piano quintet in A major, Opus 81 of Antonín Dvořák. Menachem Pressler is the pianist with the Emerson String Quartet.

0: Antonín Dvořák's Piano Quintet in A Major, Opus 81, played by pianist Menachem Pressler and the Emerson String Quartet. It's 20 minutes before noon. 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We have music of Maurice Ravel in just a moment.
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0: 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St. Stephen's Episcopal Church on the Green in Middlebury presents a free organ recital by Madison Thompson, organ scholar at Christ Church Cathedral in Montreal. She'll play music of Bach, Louis Vierne, Florence Price, and others Thursday at 12:15. Get the details at ststephensmid.org. Next on Vermont Public Classical, we have the second suite from Maurice Ravel's ballet Daphnis and Chloe, essentially the conclusion of the ballet, played by the Montreal Symphony Orchestra.

0: The second suite from Maurice Ravel's ballet Daphnis and Chloe. We heard the Montreal Symphony Orchestra and chorus here on Vermont Public Classical at 2 minutes before noon. At noon, we'll get the midday eye on the sky weather from Fairbanks Museum meteorologist Lawrence Hayes. Then we have the suite of Ancient and Modern Nations of Telemann, four sketches for piano by Amy Beach, and a string quartet of Joseph Haydn. Over on our news service in the noon hour, it's Vermont Edition. Today, we'll hear from Vermont Attorney General Charity Clark on her legal battle with Big Tech, Facebook, and Instagram's parent company Meta.
1: Hola, I am Elvio Barilari, your host for Fiesta. 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
0: Listen for Fiesta this evening at 9 o'clock here on Vermont Public Classical. WVNK, Manchester, WVTQ, Sunderland, Manchester, WNCH, Norwich, WVTI, Brighton, WVER-FM, West Rutland, WOXR, Schuyler Falls, Burlington, WOXM, Middlebury, WVXR, Randolph, WVLR-FM, Lindenville, on the Vermont Public app and at 1069 in Woodstock, with facilities provided by Billings Farm and Museum in Woodstock, Vermont. It's noon.
2: From the Fairbanks Museum in St. Johnsbury, this is the Eye on the Sky forecast. Today kicks off an extended stretch of fair and increasingly warm weather through Friday. Some high clouds are still spilling in from our northeast today as low pressure continues to weaken over the Maritimes. Otherwise, large high pressure now anchored over Lake Superior will drift slowly southeastward, eventually allowing a cold front to settle in from our north on Saturday. The details this afternoon, mostly to partly sunny. Highs in the low to mid-70s, some upper 60s far north. Northwest winds 5 to 10 miles an hour, gusting to 20. Tonight, mostly clear. Lows in the mid to upper 40s, some lower 50s in the broad northwestern valleys, and upper 30s to mid-40s northeast and in the Adirondacks. Wednesday, mostly sunny. Highs from the mid-70s to around 80. Northwest winds 5 to 10. I'm meteorologist Lawrence Hayes with an Eye on the Sky.
0: Currently, it's 64 in Bennington, 65 in Rutland, 66 in Brattleboro, 67 in Montpelier and St. Johnsbury, 69 in Burlington, 22 degrees Celsius in Montreal. Good afternoon. I'm Walter Parker. Very happy to be sharing music with you until 3 o'clock this afternoon on Vermont Public Classical. Our noon music gets underway with Telemann's suite of Ancient and Modern Nations in G major. 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

0: A Suite of Ancient and Modern Nations by Telemann, played by Collegium Musicum 90, led by Simon Standage. 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
0: 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Next on Vermont Public Classical, we have four sketches for piano, Opus 15 of Amy Beach, In Autumn, Phantoms, Dreaming, and Fireflies, played by pianist Joanne Polk.

Concluding with Fireflies, we heard four sketches for piano, Opus 15, of Amy Beach, played by pianist Joanne Polk. It's 12:34. We have a string quartet of Joseph Haydn in just a moment here on Vermont Public Classical, funded by our sustainers and by Pascolo Ristorante, Church Street, Burlington, handmade pastas, pizza, and Italian wines, dinner nightly, pascolovt.com. Cantabile Women, led by Kathy Sherlock Green, present Silver Songs, celebrating Cantabile's 25th anniversary with favorite repertory, Saturday at 4 at Norwich Congregational Church, and Sunday at 4 at First Congregational Church in Lebanon, New Hampshire. Get the details at cantabilewomen.org. Next on Vermont Public Classical, we have the String Quartet in F Minor, Opus 20, No. 5 by Franz Joseph Haydn, played by the Daedalus Quartet.

Joseph Haydn's String Quartet in F minor, Opus 20, number 5, played by the Daedalus Quartet here on Vermont Public Classical. It's 2 minutes before 1 o'clock. Here's what's ahead in the 1 o'clock hour: a wind quintet by Joseph Bohuslav Förster, the Petite Suite for piano 4 hands by Claude Debussy, and Joaquin Rodrigo's Fantasia for a Gentleman for guitar and orchestra. So stay tuned to Vermont Public Classical, WOXR, Schuyler Falls, Burlington, WVLR, FM, Lindenville, WNCH, Norwich, WVNK, Manchester, WVXR, Randolph, WVTI, Brighton, WOXM, Middlebury, WVTQ, Sunderland, Manchester, WVER-FM, West Rutland, in Stowe with facilities provided by Trapp Family Lodge and on the Vermont Public app. The Eye on the Sky weather: sun mixed with some high clouds in the north, mainly from the Green Mountains east this afternoon, highs in the 60s to low 70s. Tonight, becoming mostly clear, lows ranging from 40 in the cool spots to near 50 along Lake Champlain. Wednesday, mostly sunny and warmer with highs in the 70s, approaching 80 in the warmer valleys west and south. Currently, it's 67 in Binnington and St. Johnsbury, 68 in Montpelier, 69 in Rutland, 72 in Brattleboro and Burlington, 22 degrees Celsius in Montreal. Next on Vermont Public Classical, we have the Wind Quintet, Opus 95, of Czech composer Joseph Bohuslav Förster, played by the Aulos Wind Quintet.

0: The Wind Quintet, Opus 95, of Joseph Bohuslav Foerster, played by the Aulos Wind Quintet. You're listening to Vermont Public Classical at 19 minutes past 1 o'clock on a Tuesday afternoon. We have music for piano four hands by Claude Debussy in just a moment.
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0: 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Next on Vermont Public Classical, we have the Petite Suite for piano four hands of Claude Debussy, played by Lee Luvisi and Anne-Marie McDermott. The suite begins en bateau, aboard a boat.

0: The Petite Suite for Piano Four Hands by Claude Debussy, played by pianists Lee Luvisi and Anne-Marie McDermott. In a moment, we have music of Joaquin Rodrigo here on Vermont Public Classical.
1: Hola, I am Elvio Barilari, your host for Fiesta. Please join me for romantic music from Argentina and Brazil. We will present compositions by two giants of that period, the Argentine Alberto Williams and the Brazilian Enrique Oswald. Next on Fiesta.
0: The next Fiesta is this evening at 9 o'clock here on Vermont Public Classical, funded by listeners like you and by ClearBearing, offering managed IT services, network security, and cloud solutions that help local businesses and nonprofits stay connected, productive, and secure. 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Next on Vermont Public Classical, music of the blind Spanish composer Joaquin Rodrigo, his Fantasia for a Gentleman, written for the great Spanish guitarist Andres Segovia. We're going to hear guitarist John Williams with the English Chamber Orchestra, led by Charles Groves.

0: Fantasia for a Gentleman by Joaquin Rodrigo, played by guitarist John Williams with the English Chamber Orchestra led by Charles Groves. You're listening to Vermont Public Classical at 2 minutes before 2 o'clock. In a moment, we'll get the Eye on the Sky weather from Fairbanks Museum meteorologist Lawrence Hayes. Then we have the Symphony No. 4 of Robert Schumann and the Piano Concerto in A Minor of Edvard Grieg. So we hope you'll stay tuned to Vermont Public Classical, WOXM Middlebury, WVXR Randolph, WNCH Norwich, WVTI Brighton, WVNK Manchester, WVTQ Sunderland Manchester, WVER FM West Rutland, WVLR FM Lindenville, WOXR Schuyler Falls Burlington, at 103.9 from Kendall at Hanover, and at vermontpublic.org.
1: From the Fairbanks Museum in St. Johnsbury, this is the Eye on the Sky forecast. Today kicks off an extended stretch of fair and increasingly warm weather through Friday. Some high clouds are still spilling in from our northeast today as low pressure continues to weaken over the Maritimes. Otherwise, large high pressure now anchored over Lake Superior will drift slowly southeastward, eventually allowing a cold front to settle in from our north on Saturday. The details this afternoon, mostly to partly sunny. Highs in the low to mid-70s, some upper 60s far north. Northwest winds 5 to 10 miles an hour, gusting to 20. Tonight, mostly clear. Lows in the mid to upper 40s, some lower 50s in the broad northwestern valleys, and upper 30s to mid-40s northeast and in the Adirondacks. Wednesday, mostly sunny. Highs from the mid-70s to around 80. Northwest winds 5 to 10. I'm meteorologist Lawrence Hayes with an Eye on the Sky.
0: Currently, it's 68 in Montpelier, 70 in Rutland, 71 in Bennington, 72 in St. Johnsbury, 73 in Brattleboro, 75 in Burlington, 23 degrees Celsius in Montreal. It's 2 o'clock. I'm Walter Parker. And our next music is by Robert Schumann, his Symphony No. 4 in D minor. We'll hear the Cleveland Orchestra, conducted by Christoph von Dohnányi.

Robert Schumann's Symphony No. 4 in D minor, played by the Cleveland Orchestra, conducted by Christoph von Dohnányi. 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We have music of Edvard Grieg in just a moment. 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And the Brattleboro Music Center's EOS concert series, with music exploring the soundscape of video games, this Sunday, June 7th, bmcvt.org. The North Country Chamber Players and guest harpist Franziska Huhn present Harp Magic, a family concert Saturday at 4 at the Boys and Girls Club in Lisbon, New Hampshire, and An Evening in Paris, a gala concert and dinner Sunday at 5 at the Mountain View Grand Resort in Whitefield, New Hampshire. 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Next on Vermont Public Classical, the Piano Concerto in A Minor of Edvard Grieg. We'll hear Leif Ove Andsnes at the piano with the Berlin Philharmonic, conducted by Maris Janssens.

0: The Piano Concerto in A Minor of Norwegian composer Edvard Grieg, played by Norwegian pianist Leif Ove Andsnes, with the Berlin Philharmonic, conducted by Marius Janssens, here on Vermont Public Classical. It's 2 minutes before 3 o'clock.
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0: 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I'm Walter Parker. Thanks for listening to Vermont Public Classical. Join me Wednesday evening at 8 for the Vermont Symphony Orchestra in concert. This week, we'll hear two overtures to begin, Beethoven's Egmont Overture and Weber's Oberon Overture. Then Jamie Laredo conducts the Enigma Variations of Edward Elgar. That's the Vermont Symphony Orchestra in concert, Wednesday evening at 8, here on Vermont Public Classical. It's 3 o'clock.
2: Franz Liszt is remembered as a superstar, a powerhouse performer, who turned his piano sideways so that audiences could see his striking profile and see his hands flying around the keyboard. But there was another side to Franz Liszt. He was also a generous and protective teacher. He taught his students for free, and he wouldn't let them play this piano concerto that he wrote. Because he wanted all the glory for himself? No. Because he thought the critics would set their sights on the students who played it instead of the composer who wrote it. The Piano Concerto No. 2 by Franz Liszt. You can hear it later this hour.

soprano Nathalie Dessay and mezzo-soprano Delphine Edon with the flower duet from Lacmé by Léo Delippe. Michel Plasson conducted the Orchestra of Toulouse. Prometheus, the Titan. He stole fire from the gods for humans, but before that, according to Greek myth, Prometheus created humans. From clay, basically. We were just statues then, not quite humans yet. No spirit and no soul. So the god Apollo helped the Titan Prometheus turn these clay creatures into complete human beings by teaching them music, dance, and drama. So, to review, we were not fully human until the arts. According to Greek myth, anyway. Here's the finale of The Creatures of Prometheus, the ballet, by Beethoven.

The finale of The Creatures of Prometheus by Ludwig van Beethoven, played there by the Freiburg Baroque Orchestra, conducted by Gottfried von der Goltz. Luxembourg is not a large nation. If you've been there or found it on a map, you know this. It's possible to walk across the whole country in one day. When Lou Koster was born in Luxembourg, there was no school of music or conservatory there, but they built one just in time for her to continue her studies there. This is the Suite Dramatique by Lou Koster, performed by the Estro Armonico Luxembourg Chamber Orchestra.

Jonathan Cale conducted the Estro Armonico Luxembourg Chamber Orchestra in the Suite Dramatique by Lou Koster. A dramatic piano concerto by Franz Liszt is coming up in about a minute.

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1: Franz Liszt only left the world 2 piano concertos. He lived a long, full life. He gave tons of concerts all over Europe. He composed a lot of music and was considered one of the best pianists of his day. Still, just 2 piano concertos from Franz Liszt. And he was reluctant to perform them himself or let his students perform them. It seems he wanted the critics off his back. After all, when you're considered the best pianist playing a piano concerto that you wrote, the critics are going to be sharpening their pens. Here is André Watts with the Dallas Symphony Orchestra playing the Concerto No. 2 by Franz Liszt.

Andre Watts, the pianist, with the Dallas Symphony Orchestra, conducted by Andrew Litton. That was the Piano Concerto No. 2 by Franz Liszt.

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1: Johannes Brahms was working on his first piano concerto. He was also working on his first symphony. He worked on that for a long time. He wanted to write a symphony worthy of Beethoven, so Brahms kind of got into his own head about that for years and years. So he took a break and wrote a couple of serenades. Here is the first part of the first serenade by Johannes Brahms, played by the Atlanta Symphony Orchestra, conducted by Yoel Levy.

The first movement of the Serenade No. 1 by Johannes Brahms. That was the Atlanta Symphony Orchestra, conducted by Yoel Levy. I'm Aaron Kane. Thanks for listening.

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1: From the Fairbanks Museum, this is the Eye on the Sky forecast. A gusty north breeze today accompanies some high clouds that are still spilling in from our northeast as low pressure continues to weaken over the Maritimes. Now anchored over Lake Superior, large high pressure will drift slowly southeastward through Friday, leading to an ongoing warm-up before eventually allowing a cold front to settle in from our north on Saturday. The details this afternoon, mostly to partly sunny, highs in the low to mid 70s, mid to upper 70s in the upper Connecticut Valley and some upper 60s far north, north to northwest winds 5 to 15 miles an hour gusting to 25. Tonight, mostly clear, lows in the mid to upper 40s, some lower 50s in the broad northwestern valleys and upper 30s to mid 40s northeast and in the Adirondacks, mostly sunny on Wednesday, highs from the mid 70s to around 80. I'm meteorologist Lawrence Hayes with an Eye on the Sky.
2: This hour starts with Malcolm Frager playing the piano for Contradance in Tarantella, composed by Friedrich Chopin.

That should get things going. That's Malcolm Frager playing the piano with Contradance and Tarantella, composed by Frédéric Chopin. Still to come is a Sinfonia Concertante composed by Mozart and an intricate dance by Antonín Dvořák as well. So Antonín Dvořák's new publisher, Simrock, was having some trouble keeping up with the demand for Dvořák's music. He said, "Antonín, these Slavonic dances are so popular, people want more. Send me everything you've got." And Dvořák said, "Well, you've got all I have right now." So Simrock responds, "Can you whip up something Slavonic-like real quick? You know, short virtuosic concert piece, maybe for the violin in the same folksy style." A few weeks later, Dvořák said, "Here you go."

Mazurek, written by Antonín Dvořák, with Manfred Honeck conducting the Berlin Philharmonic, and the violin virtuoso there was Anne-Sophie Mutter. Milonga is next. This is a lively and sensual Argentine ballroom dance that originated in Buenos Aires in Uruguay in the late 1800s. It's kind of like the tango, often danced to tango music. This one is actually very danceable. Milonga de Don Taco by Cacho Tirao.

0: That's Graham Anthony Devine playing Milonga de Don Taco by Cacho Tirao. Stay close in just a moment. A concerto for multiple soloists by Mozart. Stay close.
1: 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And Ellis Music, supporting teachers, parents, and students who believe that music is an essential part of education. 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

Hi, I'm Scott Blankenship. You know, the composers you love most were rarely safe bets in their own time. The music that unsettles or raises eyebrows often becomes the music that endures. It's almost a law. Now, Mozart knew this instinctively. He was always pressing on something, testing what the form could hold. And this Sinfonia Concertante is a great example. Multiple soloists, an orchestra, and Mozart asking what happens when you let them really talk to each other. Sabina Meyer plays clarinet. Diethelm Jonas is the oboe soloist with Bruno Schneider horn. And Sergio Azzolini plays bassoon with the Dresden State Orchestra.

0: Hans Vang conducting the Dresden State Orchestra with Sabina Meyer clarinet, Dietelm Jonas playing oboe, Bruno Schneider horn, and Sergio Azzolini bassoon. That's Mozart's Sinfonia Concertante.
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0: Aristophanes wrote a comedy about wasps in 411 BC. Not about the insects, but rather politics. And Rayfon Williams orchestrated it with an opening buzz that'll have you checking your picnic blanket.

0: The Wasps Overture by Ralph Vaughan Williams with Adrian Bolt on the podium, conducting the London Symphony Orchestra. I'm Scott Blankenship.
1: I'm Mark Breen. Welcome to Night Sky for Tuesday, June 2nd. The western twilight showcases the two brightest planets that we can see, Venus, the brighter and lower of the two, inching closer to Jupiter, about one quarter of the way up at 9:15, continuing to lower as darkness deepens. Even though they won't set until after 11 o'clock, their best views occur closer to 10 o'clock, when they are still a reasonable height above the horizon, low in the northwest. Through the next several evenings, the pair edge closer and closer to each other, with Venus actually remaining at the same height essentially through the rest of this month. Does that mean Venus is not moving? Hardly. Venus races around the sun at an average of 78,000 miles an hour, faster than our 66,000 miles per hour. It is currently curving around the sun and angled so that it appears to be heading right toward us. By July, as Venus travels closer, it curves back toward the sun, lowering in our skies and passing between us in October. Wednesday, we'll describe Jupiter's motion on Night Sky. Night Sky is a production of Vermont Public and the Fairbanks Museum and Planetarium.
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This is the Composer's Datebook for June 2nd. I'm John Burge. When you listen to classical music like Bach or Mozart, you're taking a trip in a time machine. Or, as Shirley MacLaine might have put it, classical music is the soundtrack of your previous lives. American composer Sebastian Currier goes even further and says, "It's only a little bit of an exaggeration to say that music is made of nothing but time. Well, and air, too. Melodic or rhythmic gestures are made of a series of events moving forward in time. The rest is air. A musician bows a string, blows air in a cylinder, strikes a metal object, and a series of sound waves takes that information to our ears. It's always been fascinating to me that an art form that is so penetrating is made of such ephemeral stuff." So, no surprise, Currier gave the title Time Machines to his work for violin and orchestra that premiered in New York City on today's date in 2011. The German violinist Anna-Sophie Mutter was the soloist, performing with the New York Philharmonic led by Alan Gilbert, and they made a live recording of the new work.

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1: Here's a little music good for this time of year from Wand of Youth by Edward Elgar. It's the Fountain Dance with Raymond Leopard conducting the Indianapolis Symphony Orchestra.

That's called Fountain Dance. It comes from Wand of Youth by Edward Elgar. That was Raymond Leppard conducting the Indianapolis Symphony Orchestra. Hi, I'm Scott Blankenship. While some of Moritz Moszkowski's works have faded from prominence, Torch Dance is considered to be one of his most memorable and melodious, and it comes from a disc full of rediscovered Moszkowski works recorded by the San Francisco Ballet Orchestra, directed by Martin West. And there aren't many details about this music available, despite its memorable melodiousness. But it sure is lively and colorful, and it might put you in mind of a festival with torch-lit processions. Here's the San Francisco Ballet Orchestra.

Torch Dance by Moritz Moskowski. That was Martin West conducting San Francisco Ballet Orchestra. So next is the work of Franz Schubert, a piece that he wrote in 1820 for a play called The Magic Harp, a theatrical spectacular that called for magic, mystery, and apparently the suggestion of a harp somewhere in the title. Now, the play ran briefly and then completely disappeared. So Schubert later recycled the overture from Rosamunde, another production that didn't exactly set Vienna on fire. None of that matters now. What survived is this, an unhurried piece of music that opens up like a room you didn't even know was there. And the harp remains missing. Here is the Magic Harp Overture by Franz Schubert.

0: Music by Franz Schubert, serving a dual purpose. That's the Magic Harp Overture with Rosamunda in parentheses. Herbert Blomstedt conducting the San Francisco Symphony.
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The singularly named Poldovsky and the miniature suite Rigaudon, with Sylvain Wends performing. Now, after the play L'Arlésienne disappointed at the box office, Georges Bizet put together the suite number one himself, and he drew four movements from his incidental music. The suite number two was assembled posthumously by a friend 4 years after Bizet had passed away. And that one features the famous farandole, arguably the most crowd-pleasing number in either suite. Here's the Mexico City Philharmonic Orchestra, led by Enrique Batiz.

0: Boy, that farandole at the end sells the entire suite, doesn't it? That's the L'Arlésienne Suite number 2 by Georges Bizet, although it was compiled by a friend of his. Enrique Batiz, conducting the Mexico City Philharmonic Orchestra.
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1: Hi, I'm Scott Blankenship with some music by Duke Ellington next. He coined the term swing in 1931, long before it was a movement. And Dmitri Shostakovich was listening. Stay with me for the Jazz Suite number one, right after the Zurich Chamber Orchestra and violinist Daniel Hope put the swing in the thing.

It's all American, but borders on a French sound there, doesn't it? Daniel Hope playing violin with the Zurich Chamber Orchestra for It Don't Mean a Thing by Duke Ellington. Dmitri Shostakovich encountered American jazz largely through recordings and the occasional visiting ensemble coming through. Duke Ellington's orchestra was among the sounds filtered into Soviet cultural life in the late 1920s and 1930s. So when you hear Shostakovich reaching for that particular blend of sophistication and mischief, you're actually in territory that Ellington had already mapped. Here's the Jazz Suite No. 1 with Maris Janssens conducting the Philadelphia Orchestra.

0: That's Dmitri Shostakovich, Under the Spell of American Jazz. And what he filtered through, he called the Jazz Suite No. 1. Maris Janssens, conducting the Philadelphia Orchestra. I'm Scott Blankenship.
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Some composers wrote new music. Ottorino Respighi preferred to find music that had been sitting around in libraries for four centuries and give it a second life. He was a devoted archaeologist of sound. He dug through Renaissance lute manuscripts, hearing things other people walked past. Ancient Airs and Dances is that project. He took these intimate pieces, songs written for a single instrument in somebody's parlor, and heard an orchestra inside them. Not a louder version, but a deeper one, just 30 minutes ahead. A Lone Piano starts off this hour. It's Benjamin Loeb playing the Chrysanthemum, composed by Scott Joplin.

That's The Chrysanthemum by Scott Joplin, starting into the hour with pianist Benjamin Loeb. Very good to have your company for some classical music. I'm Scott Blankenship. Aaron Copland wrote an outdoor overture in 1938 for a high school orchestra, so he wanted it to be accessible and immediate, with plenty of that characteristic Copland spaciousness that makes you feel like you're looking at a wide horizon. And isn't early June about as good as it gets for an outdoor concert? You get the long evening light, the warm air that hasn't become the enemy, and an audience that showed up in a genuinely good mood.

Lewis Lane conducting the Cleveland Orchestra with music by Aaron Copland, an outdoor overture, which would be great to hear at an outdoor concert because when it premiered, it was in the middle of winter, so it played inside. Good thing, too. Now, Aram Khachaturian wrote incidental music for a play called Masquerade in 1941, kind of a dark romantic drama set in St. Petersburg high society. It's full of jealousy and masked balls. There's gambling and a husband who convinces himself his wife has been unfaithful and poisons her at a masquerade party. So, period costumes, waltzes, candlelight, and a box.

0: Waltz and Mazurka from the Masquerade Suite by Aram Khachaturian. That was Alexander Lazarev conducting the Bolshoi Symphony Orchestra.
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1: 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The Flute Concerto No. 5 by Antonio Vivaldi is on deck for you next, with Lisa Beznasiuk playing the flute, with the English concert led by Trevor Pinnock.

Lisa Besnasiuk playing the flute with the English Concert and Trevor Pinnock at the head of it all. That's the Flute Concerto No. 5 by Antonio Vivaldi. Sometime in the early 16th century, a lutenist wrote a small piece, something delicate and for a single instrument in a small room. 400 years later, Ottorino Respighi found it in a manuscript, heard an orchestra inside it, cracked his knuckles and got to work. That's the miracle of ancient airs and dances. The distance between then and now collapses completely. The third suite is the most intimate of the three. It's strings only, and all the better for it. Here's a performance with the Academy of St. Martin in the Fields and Sir Neville Mariner conducts.

0: All of that was inspired by one lute piece. That's Autorino Respighi's Ancient Airs and Dances, Suite No. 3, with Sir Neville Mariner conducting the Academy of St. Martin in the Fields.
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Wow, that's lovely, evocative music, isn't it? Evocative of a time long ago in a place far away, out of reach, it seems nowadays. Hello there, and welcome to Exploring Music. It's Bill McLaughlin here. This week, our program is called Strangers in a Strange Land. We're telling the story of the remarkable people who came to this country, the United States, in the 1930s and 40s, they were fleeing fascism. All sorts of people came. Ordinary people, scientific geniuses like Einstein and Fermi and Szilard, Thomas Mann, the great novelist, and so many musicians. That's who we're concentrating on this week. And that beautiful piece we just heard now comes from the Hungarian composer Béla Bartók. It's called An Evening in the Village, Zékli. Bartók and his close friend Kodály used to spend a lot of time in the country together. And I don't mean a little Sunday stroll out of Budapest. I mean way out in the country, in the mountains. The Carpathian Mountains. That's where Zékli is. Zékli is the Hungarian word for the people who live at the border. So they would go there, carry this heavy recording equipment, live with the people, and record their music and take it in. And they've experienced that very pure form of folk music. Changed the imagination of Bartók and Kodály and eventually all of us. The conclusion of the First World War brought along the dissolution of Austria-Hungary. Much of the land was broken up, and that part of Hungary which Bartók and Kodály used to like to visit in the Carpathian Mountains now became part of Romania, and it was no longer very easy for them to go there and collect those tunes. We're going to start in listening to a movement of a string quartet, which was composed by Bartók, 1934, string quartet number 5. Third movement is marked Scherzo alla Bulgarese, Bulgarian-style rhythm. It's based on the folk music that Bartók and Kodály used to hear when they were young. Here is the Takács Quartet.

the Bulgarian scherzo of the fifth quartet of Béla Bartók, played brilliantly by the Takács Quartet, played with a sense of humor. Let's hear more music from just this period, just before Bartók was getting ready to come to the United States. This piece we're going to refer to today as a concerto for two pianos, percussion, and orchestra. Originally, it was a sonata for two pianos, and the second pianist was Tita Pastorzi, Bartók's wife. Later, he orchestrated it. And this is a wonderful recording with two very great pianists, Marta Argerich, Nelson Friere, and the Concertgebouw Orchestra under David Zinman. The concerto for two pianos, percussion, and orchestra. Here is the finale.

I love that the pianos die away and we have a concluding duet for snare drum and cymbal. Wonderful music from Béla Bartók, concerto for two pianos, percussion, and orchestra. And what pianists? Marta Argerich, Nelson Friere, David Zinman conducting the Concertgebouw. More music from this period. It was so fertile for Bartók. Let's hear a big piece called Music for Strings, Percussion, and Celesta. We hear the finale once again. This is Fritz Reiner conducting the Chicago Symphony Orchestra. And that's important because Fritz Reiner knew Bartók very well when they were young musicians in Budapest. Here's the finale of the Music for Strings, Percussion, and Celesta.

Fritz Reiner conducting the Chicago Symphony Orchestra in the music of his old Hungarian buddy, Béla Bartók. The finale of music for strings, percussion, and celesta. We're coming up now to the end of the music, which Bartók composed in Europe. We're going to get one more piece and then bring him to these shores. But it's a great piece for string orchestra called Divertimento. And in this performance, once again, we'll have the Chicago Symphony, but this time with George Scholte, who was a pupil of Béla Bartók. Here's the wonderful finale for the Divertimento for strings composed by Béla Bartók.

George Schulte conducting the Chicago Symphony Orchestra, the finale of the Divertimento for Strings, music composed by Béla Bartók in 1939. That's the last of the big pieces he wrote while he was still in Europe. You're tuned into Exploring Music. Our theme this week, Strangers in a Strange Land. We're listening to the wonderful music composed by a remarkable group of composers who came to the United States fleeing fascism in the years 1930s through 1940s. Drop us a line. Write to us via our website, exploringmusic.org. All right, 1940. It's impossible for Bartók and his wife. And they managed to get to the United States, but they were penniless, and Bartók was ill. He tried teaching a couple of places. Curtis Institute offered to hire him. He was trying to teach a little bit in New York City, but he had very little English and wasn't very comfortable teaching in the first place. Finally, Fritz Reiner, who had known him very well in Budapest, went to see the conductor of the Boston Symphony, Serge Koussevitzky. Koussevitzky was well fixed. He came from a very wealthy family in Russia and had married very well. On top of that, and Fritz Reiner said to Koussevitzky, Béla Bartók is suffering. He's in the hospital and he can't pay his bills. Koussevitzky said, that's terrible. I'll go see him immediately. And he went to New York City, visited Bartók in the hospital, and left him with a check for $500. That doesn't sound like so much money nowadays, but it helped Bartók get out of the hospital. Furthermore, Koussevitzky said, that's the down payment on a commission. Please write a big piece for my orchestra, the Boston Symphony. The piece, which came to be called the Concerto for Orchestra, was premiered in Boston in October of 1943. It's one of the masterpieces of its time. We have time for two movements today. We're going to hear the Interrupted Intermezzo. What's interrupted about it? This opens with four notes in the orchestra played very powerfully. Fritz Reiner has the strings almost slash these notes. And then this lovely, quirky, graceful dance begins. That's repeated. Then the viola comes in and plays a beautiful, melancholy tune. We are in a village in old Hungary. A beautiful, bittersweet feeling. And then suddenly, a marching band crashes into the scene playing a vulgar tune. Well, it's a nice tune when you hear it in The Merry Widow, but playing Dagesh to Maxim, now it stands in for the fascists. They're crashing into this beautiful village scene in Hungary. It's possible, too, that Bartók was making fun of Dmitri Shostakovich's Seventh Symphony, which uses that tune, too. In any case, Bartók delights in making fun of this tune, finally having the trombones seems like make very vulgar sounds at the end. Then they go away. And we're back to the intermezzo. Then follows a straight-ahead and triumphant finale. Here are the final two movements of the Concerto for Orchestra. In this performance, once again, we're hearing Fritz Reiner conducting the Chicago Symphony.

Fritz Reiner and the Chicago Symphony Orchestra performing two movements from Bartók's Concerto for Orchestra composed in 1943. That recording was made in the late 50s. My word, it sounds great. It's one of the classic recordings of any repertoire. So after that triumph in Boston, Bartók somehow found the strength to compose two more pieces. He was very concerned about the welfare of his wife, and he wanted to leave her a kind of annuity in a way. So he composed a piano concerto, the third piano concerto. He thought, I'm leaving you this piano concerto. If orchestras want to play it, they have to engage you as the soloist. Well, I don't have a recording with Bartók's wife playing this concerto, but there's a spectacularly beautiful recording with András Schiff and Ivan Fischer playing with the Budapest Festival Orchestra. Let's listen to the second movement. It's an adagio religioso. It really is a religious experience.

0: The second movement of the third concerto, Béla Bartók, a piece which he wrote for his wife. We heard these two great current Hungarian stalwarts, Andras Schiff and Ivan Fischer, performing it with the Budapest Festival Orchestra. And that's all the time we have today for Béla Bartók. He died in 1945. He actually left a viola concerto unfinished. And a great friend, Tibor Shirley, put the finishing touches on that piano concerto we just heard and completed the viola concerto as well. So in his few years of poor health in America, Bartók gave us the concerto for orchestra, the third piano concerto, and the viola concerto. Remarkable courage of spirit. And we're moving on to another figure who had a very important influence in America in this period, Paul Hindemith. That's tomorrow's show. Hope you can join us. Exploring Music is produced by Sidney Gillard at WFMT in Chicago and produced and engineered by Bill Sigman at Digital Island Studios here in New York City. Our production assistants are Ella Pinsloop, Eric Opland, Adela Skoronsky, and Weston Williams. Rebecca Neistat is the WFMT production and syndication manager. 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I'm Bill McLaughlin. 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
1: Welcome to the Choral Hour, a weekly program here on Vermont Public Classical. Choruses from Verdi's La Traviata on the way, highlighting the production of the Opera Company of Middlebury. Also, a little-known spring cantata by Rachmaninoff. Motets by 19th-century German romantic Rheinberger. And from 1966, a shimmering setting of Lux Aeterna, set by Georgi Ligeti. Thanks for joining us today. I'm Linda Radke. And the exciting news is that now you can access the programs past and present on our landing page, vermontpublic.org. 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It's an eight-part motet by Giovanni Gabrieli from 1597. 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